0: receive corporate funding, with business contributions accounting for 34% of their budgets, nearly double the Asian average. Faith-based giving also plays a major role, with 45% of Filipinos contributing to religious organizations. However, the reports noted areas for improvement. Only 34% of Filipinos gave directly to NGOs, while 80% of organizations said domestic funding needs to be strengthened. Rising costs and growing demand for social services continue to outpace funding growth. Despite these challenges, the Philippines remains among the world's top countries in community connection, with 90% of respondents reporting a strong sense of belonging.
1: Dateline, Malacañang.
0: Before we conclude our program, Radyo Pilipinas World Service of the Presidential Broadcast Service can be heard over the following shortwave frequencies: 15.640 MHz, 17.750 MHz, and 21.720 MHz. Radyo Pilipinas World Service is also live on audio streaming. Just download Evox PBS Receiver on your Google Play Store or the App Store from your Apple phone. 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Kindly subscribe, like, and share our post as well. And that concludes this edition of Dateline Malacañang. For Radyo Pilipinas World Service, this is Leo Magpayo. Good day and mabuhay.
1: From the Presidential Palace, Manila, Dateline Malacañang.

0: Lipovka, a popular tourist destination where witnesses reported hearing gunfire followed by a large explosion. Video footage showed the drone crashing into the beach in a fireball as tourists were gathered nearby. Authorities in Russia's Krasnodar region accuse Ukraine of deliberately targeting civilians, though Kiev has not commented and both sides deny such intent. Some reports suggest the drone may have been disrupted by electronic warfare or intercepted by air defenses before impact. Local residents said no warning sirens were issued, leaving beachgoers little time to react to the attack. And finally, health officials in Michigan have confirmed the first two deaths linked to a nationwide outbreak of cyclospora, a parasitic infection spread through contaminated food or water. According to BBC News, the victims reportedly had underlying health conditions that may have worsened due to the illness and dehydration. The outbreak has affected 45 states, with nearly 7,000 laboratory-confirmed cases recorded across the United States. That's reported by the Centers for Disease Control and Prevention. Although cyclospora infections are typically not life-threatening, the scale of the outbreak has raised concern among public health authorities. Michigan remains the hardest-hit state, with more than 11,000 reported cases and nearly 200 hospitalizations. Officials say the parasite is commonly transmitted through contaminated produce, particularly fruits and vegetables exposed to unsafe irrigation practices. And that concludes today's edition of World News in 5. For Radyo Pilipinas World Service, this has been Steph Vicente. Good day and stay safe, everyone.
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1: 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Here on Radyo Pilipinas World Service.
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7: Good day, I am Win Peñano with today's DFA Online. The Philippine Embassy in Oman is strengthening cooperation with fellow labor-sending countries to promote responsible migration and better protection for migrant workers. Through the Migrant Workers Office in Muscat, Labor Attaché Alice Bispe

0: Ras met with officials from the embassies of Tanzania and Sri Lanka to share the Philippines' migration policies, best practices, and worker protection programs. The discussions focus on international cooperation and knowledge sharing to promote safer, more orderly, and more inclusive migration. The Philippine Embassy says it remains committed to building partnerships that uphold the dignity, rights, and welfare of migrant workers.
1: DFA Online. Here on Radyo Pilipinas World Service.
0: In our news, the Philippines has shared its anti-human trafficking efforts during an international dialogue in Malaysia focused on preventing trafficking for forced criminality. Deputy Head of Mission and Consul General Rosel Reyes presented the country's experience and strengthening laws, prevention programs, and private sector partnerships and digital initiatives to combat human trafficking. He also emphasized the need for safe and orderly repatriation and reintegration of trafficking victims through close coordination among government agencies and international partners. The expert dialogue organized by the International Organization for Migration gathered government officials and anti-trafficking experts from several countries to strengthen regional cooperation against human trafficking.
1: DFA Online. Here on Radyo Pilipinas World Service.
0: More news from the Philippine Service posts. The Philippine Embassy in Argentina has reaffirmed its commitment to strengthening ties with the Filipino community through a Kapihan held in Buenos Aires. Ambassador Grace Cruz Pabella shared key highlights of President Ferdinand R. Marcos Jr.'s State of the Nation address, encouraged Filipinos to register as voters or overseas voters, and discussed the embassy's upcoming community programs. She said the gathering reflects the Philippine government's continuing efforts to stay connected with Filipinos abroad. The embassy serves Filipinos in Argentina, Bolivia, Paraguay, and Uruguay, and urged the community to remain engaged in its future activities.
1: DFA Online. Here on Radyo Pilipinas World Service.
0: Meanwhile, in Turkey, the Philippine Embassy in Ankara has successfully led the repatriation of 31 Filipino seafarers from the vessels MV Gas Aura and MV Gas Nero following a maritime incident in the Black Sea. 14 crew members of MV Gas Aura were first rescued by MV Gas Nero. Two injured seafarers received medical treatment in Turkey before returning to the Philippines, while the remaining 12 were repatriated on July 23 with assistance from the Philippine Consulate General in Istanbul. On July 28, another 17 Filipino crew members from MV Gas Nero were also brought home through the joint efforts of the embassy, the Migrant Workers Office, and the Overseas Workers Welfare Administration. The embassy reaffirmed its commitment to protecting the safety and welfare of Filipino seafarers abroad.
1: DFA Online. Here on Radyo Pilipinas World Service.
0: And in Finland, the Philippine Embassy in Helsinki is inviting Filipino families to a special Babies Day on August 8. The event will provide consular services for Filipino infants aged up to 12 months, including report of birth registration and passport applications. The embassy said services will be available by appointment only to ensure a smooth and stress-free experience for parents and their babies. The initiative is part of the embassy's Gender and Development Program, which aims to make consular services more accessible and family-friendly.
1: DFA Online. Here on Radyo Pilipinas World Service.
0: And that wraps up today's DFA Online. For Radyo Pilipinas World Service, I am Win Pagnano. Good day.
1: DFA Online. News and events from different Philippine embassies and consulates around the world. DFA Online. Here on Radyo Pilipinas World Service.

0: kulturang Pinoy, tradisyon, musika, sining, literatura at iba pa. Anything and everything fun and Filipino. Ito ang Pinoy Kultura.
1: Ang kwento ng adobo. From its humble beginnings sa hapagkainan ng mga Pilipino noong ikalabing anim na siglo to 21st century international tables, adobo, the most famous and the country's national dish, speaks of our culture, the sour and the salty, the sweetness and spice, mixed with the richness of tender chunks of pork or chicken, sometimes both, together. It has traveled provinces, crossed continents to inspire chefs and delight peoples across the seas. Traditionally cooked in clay pots, the Spanish gave the name adobo to the dish, from adobar, which means marinate. It is an indigenous cooking method that uses vinegar and salt to preserve food in the tropical climate. It's been cooked a multitude of ways. Simple, may maanghang, merong may coconut milk, depende sa rehiyon na siyang pinanggalingan. It's so flexible, it can create various and sometimes new tastes. Panlasang Pinoy has listed 31 of what they call insanely delicious adobo recipes. There's the traditional chicken adobo. Simple, made with chicken, soy sauce, vinegar, garlic, peppercorns, and bay leaves. There's adobo that varies in color and taste. Adobong dilaw, adobong pula, at adobong puti. At hindi lang lutong chicken or pork. May adobong tahong, adobong kangkong, and chicken feet adobo. The New York Times once shared on Twitter a simple chicken adobo recipe as comfort food to cook in the middle of winter. The Food Network had its own adobo recipe. And there is apparently a Spanish chicken adobo with chocolate. This humble but iconic adobo is not without controversy. Wikipedia says a trade department once announced plans to standardize the most popular Filipino dishes to make them easier to promote, starting with the adobo. Maraming hindi natuwa at binatikos ang plano. The agency did a 180, said it's not mandatory and will only be done as a benchmark to define a basic traditional recipe para malaman kung tunay na Filipino dish pag nasa international setting. The adobo has been honored abroad, was runner-up in the Best Nouveau Street Food in the 2010 LA Street Food Fest. Philippine Primer says Chef Gordon Ramsay picked a pork adobo burger in Good Morning America's Battle of the Burgers in 2017. One can say the mix of flavors and spices of this iconic dish is a perfect foil for the Filipino character. It has certainly come a long way and has endured all this time. Simple or fusion elaborate version, the adobo remains to warm hearts and please palates. And bringing Tatak Pinoy to the world, just a bonus.
0: Yan ang Pinoy Kultura, because our culture is cool.
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3: Alamin, ito ang walang pasok guide batay sa DepEd Order No. 37 Series of 2022. 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
2: This is a public service announcement.
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0: 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And this one, medyo nagko-connect kasi sometimes he also supports yung advocacy po natin for the farmers din.
1: So, parang urban gardening
0: yes.
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2: 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Yung farm bill. Na po?
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0: 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Even dun sa ano, yeah. No, sa IT community.
3: Actually, yan. Maliban po sa farmers, we were also able to reach out to an IP community. And in fact, yung discussion po na yan,
1: nag-arise po.
3: Yung shipping fee of worth 40,000 pesos.
1: Oo nga, gano'n. Oo nga eh.
3: Ganun yung they'll get the product they're ordering, pero magbabayad sila ng
1: may mga picture sila na nagdi-deliver. Deliver sila ng boxes, no? Boxes of seedlings daw. Yeah. Anyway, connected din naman eh. Kasi diba, you're advocating AI literacy. Yeah. Eh, ito mukhang AI yung ano, yung ginagamit din nila eh. Diba? Yung mga scammers na yan. So, ano yung program ninyo sa Cyber Guardian? Ano yung mga programs ninyo?
3: Yan po. Since we mentioned AI literacy, no? Ang major na project po that Cyber Guardian's PH is involved with is the AI Ready ASEAN program.
2: So, you partner po with the ASEAN Foundation?
3: We are one of the five local implementing partners of this nationwide AI literacy initiative. Kasi technically, ito pong AI Ready ASEAN program targets 5.5 million beneficiaries across the ASEAN member countries.
2: So, nag-work din talaga kayo with the government, na po? So,
3: yes. Because of the rollout nitong program na to sa bansa natin, ang target ay 1.5 million Filipinos and 320,000 sa Cyber Guardians PH. We were able to partner up with, fortunately, with the Department of Education as well. Kaya yung na-mention po ni President BBM sa SONA niya na 1.8 million AI literacy beneficiaries po, training beneficiaries. 320,000 po doon ay galing. Sa organization po namin. So, it's youth, parents, and educators.
2: Pero when it comes to our non-resident Filipinos, to our Filipinos po who migrated abroad, paano naman po natin sila natutulungan sa serbisyo po na pwedeng ibigay ng Cyber Guardians PH, especially now po that... your organization po really advocates for AI literacy, no po, sa mga ganitong pagkakataon na marami laganap yung scamming, yung abuse, yung trafficking. Paano po natin sila pwedeng matulungan?
0: Actually, isa po sila sa tinatarget namin talaga na groups from the start of this program. Kasi nga po, they are one of the most vulnerable groups when it comes to online scams and online harms in general. And it's not just them, it's even their families. Kasi they're always online to communicate with their families who are here in the Philippines, diba? So, one of the things that we've been really trying to push for is more, not just AI literacy, but also digital literacy, online safety for them. So, itong program actually na to, itong AI Ready ASEAN, nila dinadagdagan natin sa Cyber Guardians PH ng aming mga online safety modules din. So, how do you protect yourselves from online scams? What are the red flags? And at the same time po, no, how can you use yung mga most accessible AI tools? Syempre, marami dyan chatbots to help inform you ano ba yung mga red flag sa isang Facebook post or sa isang possible na scam, no? Kasi syempre yung iba kailangan mag-seek ng reference sa iba if this is a scam or not. Sometimes they don't have those people to ask or they don't have the right people to ask. So we teach those methods and at the same time tinuturuan din namin how do you use AI for your day-to-day life din. No? So sometimes merong gusto siyang gamitin as a tool to help improve yung research nyo, how do you disclose properly, yung mga bagay na ganito, even yung image generation, so we strongly advise not to upload photos ng mga minors, kasi wala tayong control sa data that goes there, lalo na kung common na AI tools yung ginagamit natin. So, di ba, ang dami niyan yung mga memes ng, oh, you take a photo of yourself and then ask AI to generate a cartoon version of yourself. So, it's all fun and games until someone would use it for, well, not so good purposes, no? So, yun yung mga things that we warn them against, and at the same time, yung scams nga. And we are seeing na magkakaroon pa ng increase, no? In the coming years ng mga AI-generated na images, documents. And it would pass a desk check nga eh. Oh, kasi mukha siyang sobrang official. Minsan gumagamit pa nga ng logos ng government agencies or the face of certain government officials na pinang-popromote ng mga illegal gambling, for example, or scams like cryptocurrency scams, no? So, these are some of the things na na-encounter nila. Tapos, yung mga naiiwan naman na family, especially kung may mga minors, ganyan, it's a challenge din kasi may mga groomers that use AI-generated photos. For example, to make them believe na ka-age lang nila yung kausap nila. No, there are so many things. Oh, sa seniors, sometimes love scams or religious nga. Meron nga sinasabi, may pirma daw ni Pope, ganito, ganyan, ganyan. 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So, ito, no, ang daming nagiging challenges. Kaya we really want to push for AI literacy, but also online safety education for migrants, for Filipinos who are abroad, lalo na hindi nila nakikita sometimes, no, yung actual na nangyayari dito sa Philippines. And it would be so easy to target them. Kaya nga, gusto natin talagang makarating. And we do these programs online. So, meron kami, di ba, may mga hybrid natin na sessions. So, nagkaroon nga kami ng mga sessions, if I may mention, yung partnership with IACAT, no? Meron din kaming naging sessions with them. One is on anti-illegal recruitment, what to watch out for. And then yung pangalawa naman is for the frontliners, what not to put on your common AI tools, no? Yes. And baka you might want to add?
3: Yeah. So, yan. So, yun nga po, we're very flexible naman whenever we're conducting these sessions. And this AI Ready ASEAN program is just one. And we are hoping to revamp pa as we've shared kanina, no, sa conversation natin. Na we are also revamping our programs and offerings at this point in time.
1: Alam mo, Jairus, tinamaan ako dun sa mag-upload ng picture kasi yung Facebook profile ko ngayon AI generated yun.
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2: ma-implement sa module.
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0: 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Oo. No? And I think there are some organizations sa academe or mga schools, universities that are coming up with their guidelines. No? Kasi if you go with straight ban, parang ano lang yan, paggamit ng phone, ng calculator,
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0: 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So, right now, and even in the workplace, no, ginagamit naman talaga yung AI. So, much better, proper education on how to use it responsibly, ethically. So, isa sa mga pinupush din namin is declaring, if not the process of paano pinrampt, ano yung mga AI tools na ginamit to generate certain things. And of course, always keeping yung human in the loop framework, no? Wherein laging may tao na nagche-check whatever the output of AI, dapat chine-check pa rin nila para maiwasan naman natin yung mga dear insert your name here.
2: Diba? 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
1: 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Do you want to make this ano?
2: Aba, igli, eh. Ano, sir,
3: actually, yun nga din po.
2: Hindi man lang na proofread. Sir,
3: no. Kaya ini-emphasize natin yung AI works, no, dun sa mga sessions natin. And yung communication na ano lang ba na if AI works on machine learning, let's not forget that machine learning comes from human.
2: Intelligence.
3: So kaya laging meron tayong presence, no, na and ang usual word ko nga is intentionality whenever we're trying to develop an AI tool or we are an end user in that process.
2: Hindi naman sa pag-avoid, no po, sa pag-babaliwala na talaga ng paggamit ng AI, but more of yung sa tamang paggamit, no po, natin bilang mga digital users.
1: Kasi sa mga seminars din, natatanong kami dyan, sa mga journalism workshops, kung ano ba yung take ng mga practitioners sa AI. Kasi there was a time na parang ang mindset is dinidemonize ang AI. Pero AI is a tool, di ba? It should be para lang din yung Facebook, para din yung Facebook, di ba? Bakit mo na imbento yung Facebook for networking, no? Para to so you get to meet your long lost friends and connect yourself. Kaso na-weaponize. So parang ganun ba yung nakikita yung nangyayari sa AI ngayon?
0: Actually, if we may share, no, very insightful po kasi yung interview namin. If pwede ko lang i-mention, no, nung isang president ng Masaka, IP group siya, located in San Isidro, Antipolo. Sabi niya, actually, yung AI, sa Manila kasi ang perception natin, di ba, for academic, it's a threat to the academic community, sa mga students kasi hindi na nag-iisip. Pero actually, for the parents there, he shared with us that AI can actually help them, especially yung mga anak nila, kasi yung mga parents daw, yung iba sa kanila, hindi naman nakalampas ng grade 5 and their kids are in high school na may mga opportunities that they didn't have before, no? And AI actually helps them find sources or information na maging mas accessible doon sa mga kabataan sa area nila. Kasi hindi naman the same yung resources that they had compared to the parents, I guess, that are ano in our cities, no, na mas may access to education. So, it's also a tool that can do a lot of good. Kailangan lang ng guidelines in the same way na we use online articles, di ba? Nung mga medyo nauuso yung mga digital, ano, digital media. How do we cite them? How do we give proper attribution. I think these are the things that we need to talk about, setting proper guidelines. And I think there are organizations po na yun ang nagiging topic lately, no? Especially yung mga university organizations. They are working or they already have some guidelines on it. Pero it should be the same for research, for media even. Kasi we cannot really say na totally don't use it, no? I think it's the same with having calculators, phones, the internet, social media. So we have to really just prepare for it.
3: Kasi there is a knee-jerk reaction na yung nga yung na-mention nyo kanina na word na demonize. That once you encounter something that you're not fully aware of or you haven't fully understood yet, may takot. And kapag may takot, the tendency is to close up, no? to shy away from learning. Ibanyo yan, tanggalin nyo yan, huwag kang gumamit yan, anak. Parang ganun. So, yung generation ng 90s, yan na kaka-cellphone mo yan, kaka-computer mo yan. Yung ganun na ano, no? Pero ang what we're trying to encourage is a more open relationship doon sa family members natin when it comes to discussing about these things. Because if you have an open mind, an open heart, and an open hands, no, to try to actually learn, you get better chances of being able to protect yourself. Kasi you know what's going on dito sa tool na ginagamit mo. So
2: actually kasi po napakahalaga talaga ano po na even in at the start of at the beginning of our homes na po sa pinaka tahanan pa lang mismo natin magsimula itong mga discussions na ito no po, and by partnering with Cyber Guardians PH no po, by equipping, by having our advocates for AI literacy, nawawala yung mga negative implications. So natatama natin yung paggamit ng AI into advantages na po para sa atin.
1: So doon sa ginagawa ng Cyber Guardians, parang you're countering all this negativity through education.
0: Yes po. Education, partly exposure din. And again, we also try as much as possible to collaborate with organizations who are in charge of creating or setting the guidelines. Kaya nga, although more on education kami on the ground, and kahit na maliit na NGO lang po kami, no, we work together with government agencies or like bigla kami napupunta dun sa technical working group for AI.
3: Yung sa both sa ano po, yung Technical Working Group for the AI Regulation and Development Act ng House of Representatives. Kung saan nga namin na-meet ang CFO sa PAOC po, or the Presidential Anti-Organized Crime Commission. So we acknowledge no yung limitations ng isang maliit at batang organization kasi we're a baby NGO. So ayan,
2: pero grabe po yung impact na maaaring magawa at ginagawa pa po ng
3: Cyber Guardians. It's about acknowledging that there are areas of collaboration, especially with the government, with the private sector, because we have also been connected with certain entities po na sa private sector po.
2: Nag-message nga po sa akin si kaka-message nga lang po sa akin ni Attorney Jade na po. 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
1: Yeah, digital literacy talaga.
2: Opo, digital literacy. Kailangan. 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They're all free to take advantage of AI kahit sa, 'di ba, may internet connection ka, ang dami mo na pong pwedeng ma-access na po, Ma'am Marian.
0: And it's not necessarily a bad thing, no. Opo. But of course, kailangan prepared natin sila in as much as sa mga bahay natin, pine-prepare natin yung mga anak natin or yung mga kasama natin for the world outside, it should be the same yung approach natin sa digital world, no?
2: Opo.
0: And even the parents themselves, kasi they didn't grow up with AI, diba? So that's something that they are still learning, kaya very important talaga yung ating digital parenting, no? So sometimes we also do those types of sessions, no? And I guess kaya yung isa sa mga groups like I've been mentioning kanina na tinatarget talaga namin na ma-reach are the Filipinos who are abroad, whether they're OFWs or migrants or residents abroad, no? This is something that we've really been advocating for, kaya yung ibang private partners namin na agencies, if not government, sa private naman, yung mga nagko-conduct ng PIDOS, so we train their trainers nung PIDOS. If it's okay lang to ano to mention, yes, yung po. Isang partner namin, one of the first, kahapon nang kakatapos nila eh, si Good Hands Employment Agency, ang advocacy niya kasi is financial literacy naman, no, for OFW. So, sinama namin yung AI literacy. So, I think the same can really be done kasi it's well-received naman. And then, nakakakuha sila ng certificate from PhilPAS, ASEAN Foundation, and Google.org while at it, no? So, grabe yung ano, grabe yung advantage. And at the same time, they also learn, they're prepared before sila lumabas. Kasi AI is more prevalent in other countries, especially. Lalo na kapag more developed yung pupuntahan nilang country. So, they really have to understand how it works, saan nanggagaling yung data, and what happens to the data or anything that you upload dun sa ano, no, sa AI tool of choice
2: po.
0: Mo.
2: Opo, ayun po. Pero in terms of accessing yung mga services and programs po ng Cyber Guardians PH, baka po our audience, yung ating mga tagapakinig, baka curious po sila saan po kaya nila pwedeng ma-access na po, mabisita, kung mayroon po kayong mga digital sites na po ang Cyber Guardians PH, Sir Paolo Mamari.
0: Ayan, so we actually have our website at cyberguardiansph.org or on Facebook, kasi dalawa yung Cyber Guardians PH doon. Yung page po namin is Cyber Guardians PH, yung may space between Cyber Guardians and PH. 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
2: Opo.
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3: Yeah. May portion po, no, na digital parenting, we offer din po yung ganun. Pero as I mentioned earlier nga, we're in the process of revamping and updating dahil nga with the emergence of AI 2022 yon. Fairly fresh, no, yung itong technologies na to. So we're trying to catch up.
2: Yes po.
1: So since ayan na, nakaporma na yung aming executive producer para sabihan tayo na
2: ayun na natayo na po si Mr.
1: Konti na lang ang ating oras. Can we ask for a closing message from you?
3: Alright. So kami po, no, we go back to the vision, no,
2: yes, po.
3: Of co-creating digital future where no one is vulnerable.
2: Opo.
3: So doon po naniniwala kami na lahat tayo may shared responsibility sa pag-ensure ng safety ng bawat isa. And it only takes one step forward, a private message, no, to our yun na mention na socials, no, to help co-create this digital future with us po.
2: Ayun, so, ayun.
1: Okay.
3: Thank you so much.
1: Ikaw, ma'am, baka meron kang sarili mong version.
0: Actually, just in line with that, if you have people that you trust, no, aside from our page then, you can talk to them. But of course, if you would like to advocate for this, you want to volunteer, you want to join us as we share online safety and digital literacy, drop a message dun sa aming ano, no, sa aming Facebook page lang po. And let us know that you want to join our advocacy or partner din, because we are very open to everyone naman. This is an advocacy, so kahit sino welcome naman, except yung ating mga nagkokos ng online harm, of course.
2: Maraming salamat po, Ma'am Marian and Sir Paolo Sangil, na po ang ating mga representatives and advocates mula po sa Cyber Guardians PH.
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6: There was a time when going to the wet market, we had a durable and dependable companion always by our side. The Bayong. It is a kind of bag that is originally and proudly Philippine made. Ginagamit natin ng madalas simula pa ng Spanish era. Our resourceful ancestors used dried leaves and wove them into bayong bags. Ang mga traditional bayong ay gawa sa buri leaves in the Visayas at pandan leaves naman sa Luzon. But these days, the materials used for making it vary from plastic to other organic materials. Ngayon, mukhang sikat na naman ang bayong bags, nationally and internationally. It was seen on New York Times Square billboards during the 2022 New York Fashion Week. Pero kahit naging sikat na fashion statement na ito, ang bayong, bit-bit pa rin lagi ng tita ko tuwing siya'y namamalengke. And why not? It's so convenient to use and an environmentally friendly alternative to plastic shopping bags. Kaya siguruhing may bayong na nakatabi para sa mga pinamili.
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9: 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The impeachment hearing of Vice President Sara Duterte.
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12: Joint circular, ano naman ang response nila?
13: Well, they ask po if instead of an audit observation memorandum in case may audit findings, ay audit query na lang po yung i-submit, i-issue sa kanila.
12: Audit query na lang ang dapat i-issue, yun bang sinabi nila? 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Ano, what is an audit query, Mr. Witness?
13: Hindi po ako familiar sa audit query since hindi naman po siya kasama dun sa issuances under the Joint Circular 2015-01.
12: Sa Joint Circular, walang audit query?
13: Wala po.
12: Ngayon, anong nangyari nung sinabi nilang audit query na lang please ang i-issue ninyo?
13: Hindi.
12: Bakit?
13: Po.
12: Ano? Anong nangyari?
13: Hindi po pumayag si ICFO since hindi naman po sa sanction nung aming Joint Circular 2015-01. So nag-issue pa rin po kami ng AOM nung may nanote po kaming findings during the audit.
12: Okay. 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
13: After po ma-approve yung AOM, nag-attempt po kaming i-serve yung AOM to the office address po nung OBP, pero hindi po siya tinanggap dahil wala raw po mag-receive na authorized person.
12: Okay. And itong first attempt nyo, pagkatapos nun, ano nangyari?
13: Afternoon of the same date po na nag-attempt kami to serve, nagbigay po sila ng revised accomplishment report sa ICFAO.
12: Okay. Ngayon, Mr. Witness, sinabi mo kahapon at ngayon na ang basis ng inyong post-audit or compliance audit ay ang joint circular.
13: Yes, ma'am.
12: 2015 ng limang government agencies. Kasama dyan ang COA, tama?
13: Yes, ma'am.
12: If I show you at babasahin ko, flash on the screen, Section 1 of the Joint Circular. Can we please flash it on the screen? Ini-explain dito, and please refer. Do you have a copy with you?
13: Yes po. I have a copy po with me.
12: I refer you now to the last sentence, which says, the COA, pakibasa, COA, babasahin ko na lang, o ikaw, basahin mo na lang, please. COWAS shall promulgate accounting and auditing rules and regulations, including those for the prevention of irregular, unnecessary, excessive, extravagant, or unconscionable expenditures or uses of government funds and property. You confirm, Mr. Witness?
13: Based on this joint circular, yes, ma'am.
12: Okay. So, if I ask you, sa mga sinabmit na documents ng Vice President, and I will, for purposes of summarizing, purchase of information, 14 million. Reward payment, 10,050,000. Rental of safe house, 11 days na grant ang Office of the Vice President ng safe houses from December 21 to 31. 16 million in 11 days. Divided by the number of days, 2 million a day ang binayad ng Office of the Vice President para lang sa rental ng safe house. Tama?
13: May I refer po to the document po?
12: Refer to the document. It's in front of you. Okay. Meron pa rin mga ibang expenses. Meron nakalagay sa summary, payment of reward various, 34,857,000. Meron din purchase supplies, 11,813,000. Payment of rewards, Mr. Witness, 10 million. Payment of rewards. Rewards in medicine, in kind. 24,930,000, Mr. Witness. Payment of rental of transfer vehicles related, allegedly, to confidential activities. 10 million pesos. Tables and chairs, 500,000 pesos. Desktop computers and printers, 3 million pesos. You confirm that, Mr. Witness?
13: Pwede pong paulit ng enumeration kasi I
12: ito
13: don't have
12: ay
13: reference.
12: Nasa notice of
13: suspension.
12: Suspension. And your tabulation.
13: Okay.
8: Do you confirm, Mr. Ramil?
13: Yes, Your Honor. Po.
12: Okay. Based on Section 1, of the Joint Circular, i-translate ko na lang. Anong ibig sabihin nun? Irregular. I'm sorry. This is my last question. medyo limited ang aking Tagalog no, or Pilipino. Ang pagkaintindi ko sa irregular eh kaduda-duda. Tama? Kaduda-duda, irregular. Ang counsel for respondent, if you can help me it's in this translation, I'd happily welcome your translation. Unnecessary. Sa Pilipino, unnecessary, hindi kailangan.
8: Irregular is hindi palagi, hindi kinagawian. Yeah. Hindi pangkaraniwan.
14: Hindi pangkaraniwan.
12: Irregular.
8: Kasi counsel ang alam for respondent, ko, you agree, hindi pangkaraniwan?
13: Yes, Your Honor, I agree. Okay.
12: Kasi ang nalaman lang natin the other day is unusual. Ngayon naman, irregular. Hindi pangkaraniwan. Unnecessary. Hindi kailangan?
14: Your Honor, I with all due respect again, if you may just ask the question na lang po.
12: Sandali, preliminary, Your Honor, preliminary.
14: Because this is already...
12: Your Honor,
14: I think
12: please.
14: We all know what's happening here.
12: In any event, Your Honor, give me some leeway here. This is the last question before we break up for lunch. And considering
14: we ask for the ruling of the court,
12: victory of Ayala, Your Honor,
8: let counsel,
12: we're all in a happy mood.
8: Let counsel wind up with this with
12: this
8: her direct
12: question,
8: counsel correspondent. Let's give her some leeway.
14: Resubmit.
8: Let's help.

0: ko. Saan babagsak itong...
1: Objection, Your Honor. Question calls for a conclusion.
0: Okay.
2: In relation to his observation only, not as to the conclusion of law, given that the AUM is not a final disposition
1: we submit
2: of the matter at hand.
0: In relation to your observation and based on the audited documents, will it fall, if any, under any of this enumeration?
3: Yes, ma'am. Under po the irregular expenditures.
0: Irregular.
3: Dahil irregular po siya, dahil hindi po siya compliant or hindi po siya yun po, hindi po siya compliant with the provisions of the Joint Circular 2015-01, which is an issuance po of the COA, the DBM, the DALG, the GOCC, GCG, and the Department of National Education, National Defense rather.
0: Okay, and my last question to you, Mr. Witness. Let us go now to paragraph 8.3 of the joint circular. And this is being flashed on the screen. For the record, and for better appreciation of this honorable court, please read paragraph 8.3.
3: Under item 8.3, failure of the accountable officer to liquidate any public funds for which he is accountable upon demand by any duly authorized officer shall be prima facie evidence that he has put such missing funds or property to personal use and benefit.
0: Okay. So nakalagay dito sa 8.3, you are a lawyer as well, Mr. Witness, apart from an auditor. Ano ang ibig sabihin dito ng prima facie evidence?
3: Ang ibig sabihin po ng prima facie evidence under 8.3 ay nagkaroon po ng presumption na ginamit yung funds for the personal use and benefit of the accountable officers.
0: So kung ang accountable officer, at masasabi mo ba na ang vice president at ang, and concurrently secretary of education, masasabi mo ba na accountable officer ito?
3: Based on the joint circular po, yes po, kasi under the joint circular, it shall be the responsibilities of the head of agency to oversee the agency-wide use of the confidential fund and to ensure compliance with the requirements of the joint circular. And also, in attest po ni Vice President, in her capacity as the Vice President of the OB of the Philippines and the Secretary of the DepEd, yung certification ng accountable officers na ginamit yung pond of order confidential expenses.
0: Okay. Ngayon, ang confidential fund, sa binasa mo, ang confidential fund ba ay public fund?
3: Yes, ma'am.
0: Yung post-audit mo naman na sinabi mo ay irregular, may discrepancies. Ito ba ay, ang inaudit mo ay liquidation documents ng Vice President?
3: For the fourth quarter of 2022 until third quarter of 2023 po. Yes, ma'am.
0: At sinabi mo based on 8.3 na merong funds na hindi ma-account o walang dokumento na sinamit ang Vice President. Tama? At ang DepEd. Tama.
3: Pwedeng paulit po ng question.
0: At sinabi mo yesterday at ngayong araw na merong mga pondo na hindi naman confidential funds, ginamit sa confidential funds. Or sinabing ginamit sa confidential funds pero wala naman dokumento. Tama?
1: Objection, Your Honor. Misleading as to dun sa sinabi na wala.
2: Sustained, counsel. Kindly reform.
0: Okay. So you said here that if an accountable officer, pag hindi na-explain ng isang accountable officer ang paggamit ng public funds, kagaya ng confidential funds, meron tinatawag na prima facie evidence. Anong tawag doon? Presumption?
3: Presumption.
0: Presumption ng ano?
3: Under 8.3 po, presumption na yung fund po ay na-convert into personal use or benefit.
0: Presumption na na-convert for personal use or benefit applicable dito sa sinabi mo.
1: Conclusion of law, Your Honor. Calls for a conclusion.
0: Your Honor, that is...
1: Your Honor, all these matters are pending still.

0: rather yung peace and security ng boboto, kandidato, ng community. 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
0: 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Yung training nila.
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1: 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What we can do only is to provide information sa COMELEC sharing sa mga observations and information na nagagamit natin.
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0: Philippine Army alone. Okay.
1: 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But as to the details of that, it is up to the area command. And to identify kung ano ang mga yun. But to the part of the Philippine Army, ito yung tatlong battalions to the BAM area.
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1: 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Units na ito galing sa 10th Infantry Division and the 14th Infantry Division.
0: Ayun, okay.
1: Now, so, very familiar na rin sa lugar. Ang sure na they are trained, no? Plans para talaga maayos yung pag-implement natin itong election security.
0: Ayan. So, kumbaga, these troops deployed already knew the terrain and what to expect in the area. Well, hindi naman natin sinasabi na, kumbaga, kumbaga nandiyan always yung sa kasabihan nga ng kasundaluhan, expect the worst.
1: Yes, it is always, no, kaya while they are currently deployed dun sa mga area conducting security operations, particularly dun sa implementation ng gun ban.
0: Yes.
1: And while doing that, they are also continuously coordinating with the Philippine National Police as well as the COMELEC. Pagdating dito sa training, continuous pa rin yung training, coordination, and GPI, change of information between yung members of the Joint Peace and Security Committee to ensure yung bansa mga voters and exercise their to vote and to ensure na talaga itong upcoming bomb election will be peaceful and orderly.
0: Oo. And kumbaga they are also well oriented na they have to observe maximum tolerance.
1: Yes, tama 'yon. It is we always follow kung ano yung gagawin ng COMELEC and the Philippine National Police because they are the lead agencies in implementation ng security preparations for the bomb elections. Ang task kasi ng Force of the Philippines, particularly ng Philippine Army, is to support the preparedness.
0: So they will be there already deployed starting, I would assume, nung nagsimula yung BARM campaign, no? And up until matapos ito from the, ano yung pinaka-last day of, nila, pull-out nila?
1: Depende sa military.
0: Okay.
1: Final coordination pagdating after the elections, no, kasi we expect pa rin naman kung may mga changes yan, but we can only i-follow kung ano yung mag-guidance sa atin ng totally kung kailan year na tapos na yung election period for the bar.
0: Tama, no? Spokes, on a different note, ang DND, AFP at Army ay nag-renew daw po ng commitment to human rights kasabay ang pagbubukas ng 77th International Humanitarian Law. Could you give us a little update with regards dito po?
1: Yes, kahapon nga, no, nagkaroon tayo ng simultaneous flag raising ceremony in commemoration ng itong month-long IHL. So this only shows, no, yung professionalism ng ating activities, particularly the Philippines in support to the IHL and the humanitarian law. So tayo ay huwag palagi ng ating gobyerno, ng ating kababayan to ensure na puprotektahan natin ang tao ng bawat isang sa atin.
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1: 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As we commemorate well, every girl does not only celebrate yung IHF course of existing policies and regulations, but also we abide by it because it is the right thing to do. 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
0: 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Our Philippine Army spokesperson, Colonel Louis D. Maala. 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
1: Yes, maraming salamat, Lord. 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
2: Salam Radio sa Radyo Pilipinas 738 AM.
0: Ayan, nakausap natin Philippine Army spokesperson Colonel Louis D. Maala regarding sa paparating na Bangsamoro parliamentary election. 7:53 in the evening, iwan po namin sa inyo ang azan para sa Aisha prayer. Oh.

0: Good day. Radyo Pilipinas World Service can also be heard on shortwave broadcast through the shortwave facilities of the United States Agency for Global Media or Voice of America on the following shortwave frequencies: 15.640 MHz, 17.750 MHz, and 21.720 MHz. I'm your host, Leo Magpayo, and this is Dateline Malacañang. Filipina tennis star Alex Ayala has made history, capturing the Philippines' first ever Women's Tennis Association or WTA 500 singles crown at the Mubadala DC Open in Washington, D.C. early Tuesday, Philippine time. Ayala stunned top-seeded American Jessica Pegula with a gritty comeback 4-6, 6-4, and 6-0 to secure her maiden WTA 500 title and first hard court championship. The triumph is expected to propel Ayala to a career-high world number 20 ranking, cementing her place among tennis's rising elite. Her victory is being hailed as a breakthrough moment for Philippine sports, a milestone that underscores the country's growing presence on the global tennis stage. President Ferdinand R. Marcos Jr. led the nation in celebrating the achievement, describing Ayala's success as another proud chapter in Philippine athletics. The chief executive emphasized that her performance continues to inspire young Filipinos to pursue excellence and dream beyond limits. Across the country, the win is being embraced as a symbol of possibility. Ayala's rise from junior champion to WTA contender has become a rallying point for aspiring athletes, reinforcing the message that Filipino talent can shine on the world's biggest courts.
1: Dateline, Malacañang.
0: Philippine President Ferdinand R. Marcos Jr. on Monday received Honorable Fujita Fumitake, member of Japan's House of Representatives and co-representative of the Japan Innovation Party, during a courtesy call at Malacañang. The meeting highlighted the Philippines' deepening ties with Japan under their comprehensive strategic partnership. President Marcos thanked Fujita for visiting Manila, noting the growing frequency of engagements between the two nations. The visit comes as the Philippines and Japan mark the 70th anniversary of normalized diplomatic relations and the 15th anniversary of their strengthened strategic partnership. Fujita's party, a reform-oriented coalition partner of Japan's ruling Liberal Democratic Party, shares policy priorities aligned with Philippine-Japanese cooperation, including maritime security, defense, supply chain resilience, and a rules-based Indo-Pacific. Japan remains one of the Philippines' most important economic partners. In 2025, bilateral trade reached $22.2 billion, while foreign direct investments totaled $734 million. Japan also accounted for over 33% of the country's official development assistance portfolio, with commitments nearing $14 billion. Beyond economics, people-to-people ties continue to grow, with more than 500,000 Japanese tourists visiting the Philippines last year and over 337,000 Filipinos residing in Japan. Joining the president during the courtesy call were senior officials from the Department of Foreign Affairs, the Presidential Communications Office, and the Department of Tourism, alongside members of the Japanese delegation.
1: Dateline, Malacañang.
0: Malacañang has thrown its support behind Defense Secretary Gilberto Chatoro Jr.'s call for public officials to stand firmly on the Philippines' position in the West Philippine Sea, or WPS. The palace stressed that loyalty must rest solely with the nation, regardless of political differences. Press officer Claire Castro said, the Marcos Jr. administration sees no issue with Chodoro's statement that officials unwilling to uphold Philippine laws and national policy should consider stepping down. She emphasized that defending the country's sovereign rights is not a loyalty test, but a duty expected of every Filipino. The remarks came after Davao City Representative Paulo Duterte criticized Chodoro's stance, accusing him of demonizing China. Castro countered that questioning the expectation of loyalty to the Philippines is alarming for an elected official. She clarified that maintaining cordial ties with China in trade and investment must not be confused with defending sovereignty. The palace reiterated President Ferdinand R. Marcos Jr.'s position that political differences should never undermine national interests in the West Philippine Sea. Officials echoing China's line, Castro added, should be transparent about their views.
2: Ang pinag-uusapan po natin dito ay mga Pilipino. 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
0: The statement follows the Philippines' recent submission to the United Nations asserting extended continental shelf claims in the West Philippine Sea, reinforcing maritime entitlements under international law.
1: Dateline, Malacañang.
0: Malacañang has denounced what it described as a despicable scheme to frame Executive Secretary Ralph Recto in a fabricated scandal, urging the National Bureau of Investigation, or NBI, to identify everyone involved. Palace Press Officer Claire Castro said the alleged plot represents an unacceptable attempt to destroy a public official through character assassination and planted evidence. She stressed that such tactics run counter to the Marcos Jr. administration's commitment to due process. Reports earlier revealed that the NBI foiled a plan to lure Recto into a compromising encounter. Talent manager Lito De Guzman was arrested in an entrapment operation, while investigators are examining seized digital evidence to determine the extent of the conspiracy. Castro lamented repeated attempts to use fabricated witnesses against officials and rejected claims that the administration was behind political unrest. She said it would be alarming if elected officials questioned the expectation that loyalty should rest firmly with the Philippines.
2: Kung ito'y mapapatunayan na totoo, dahil may mga witnesses, may mga taong involved na pinangalanan ang taong nag-utos sa kanila na sirain ang pagkatao ni Executive Secretary Ralph Recto. 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
0: That was Palace Press Officer Claire Castro.
1: Dateline, Malacañang.
0: Also on Monday, Malacañang has assured workers that the government remains committed to implementing the 85 peso daily wage increase for private sector employees in Metro Manila despite a Pasig Court's temporary restraining order or TRO halting its rollout. 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She stressed that the proper remedy for contesting the wage order should have been an appeal before the wage board, not the courts.
2: Sa ngayon po ay meron na pong ginagawa po na dokumento at pagtutol. 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
0: The palace declined to speculate on whether the increase will take effect once the 20-day TRO lapses on August 13th, noting the matter remains under judicial review. Castro emphasized that President Ferdinand R. Marcos Jr. continues to support higher wages through the existing wage-setting mechanism, while Congress has yet to pass a legislated wage hike. The wage order grants a total 85 peso increase, with the first 60 peso tranche already implemented on July 25th and the remaining 25 pesos scheduled for January 20th, 2027. Petitioners argued the adjustment would burden businesses, but the government maintains it is necessary to help workers cope with rising living costs.
1: Dateline, Malacañang.
0: Malacañang has assured the public that security forces are ready to ensure peaceful, orderly, and credible parliamentary elections in the Bangsamoro Autonomous Region in Muslim Mindanao or BARM this September. Officials said additional personnel may be deployed if threat assessments will require. The statement followed a report claiming 235 deaths from January to July, including 28 allegedly linked to the upcoming polls. Palace Press Officer Claire Castro said the Philippine National Police, or PNP, is still validating the figures but emphasized that President Ferdinand R. Marcos Jr.'s directive is clear: guarantee safe and free elections in BARM. The president earlier approved the Commission on Elections request to deputize the PNP, Armed Forces of the Philippines or AFP, and other law enforcement agencies for the September 14 polls. Castro noted that operations remain focused on dismantling private armed groups and neutralizing security threats. As of now, 8,299 PNP personnel have been deployed, with numbers expected to rise as Election Day approaches. The AFP and Philippine Coast Guard are also supporting efforts, particularly in areas of concern identified by the COMELEC. Castro stressed that most reported incidents of violence were personal disputes, not election-related, and reiterated that security forces are fully prepared to safeguard the polls.
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0: That was Palace Press Officer Claire Castro.
1: Dateline, Malacañang.
0: Still on Monday, Malacañang has assured the public that President Ferdinand R. Marcos Jr. will base any action on evidence as authorities investigate allegations of gambling activities against Health Secretary Jose Briggs Pujalte Jr. Palace Press Officer Claire Castro said the president believes complaints against government officials must be thoroughly examined before decisions are made. She emphasized that no directive has been issued for Pujalte's preventive suspension, adding that updates will be provided as the investigation progresses. Castro noted that President Marcos continues to repose confidence in the health chief in the absence of substantiated claims, stressing that the president will act only if allegations are proven true. The complaint, filed by a group of concerned citizens, accuses Pujalte of violating laws prohibiting government officials from gambling in casinos. The Department of Health has strongly denied the charges, saying Pujalte was attending an official meeting with local officials from Masbate and Sorsogon at the hotel in question. Pujalte, appointed on July 13th following the resignation of Dr. Chodoro Herbosa, remains focused on delivering healthcare services while the investigation proceeds. Malacañang reiterated that due process will guide the administration's response.
2: Kung may ganito po mga issue ay dapat lang po talagang lumabas. 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
0: Palace Press Officer Claire Castro.
1: Dateline, Malacañang.
0: Philippine President Ferdinand R. Marcos Jr. has declared Saturday, August 29, 2026, a special non-working day in the 4th Legislative District of Cavite to allow voters to participate in a special election for the House of Representatives. Proclamation number 1369, signed on July 29th by Acting Executive Secretary Ralph Recto, covers the city of Dasmariñas, the lone city in the district where the election will be held following the expulsion of its incumbent representative. The proclamation cites Republic Act or RA number 6645 as amended by Republic Act number 7166, which mandates the Commission on Elections or COMELEC to call and conduct a special election when a permanent vacancy occurs in the House at least 1 year before the end of the term. By law, the election must be held within 60 to 90 days from the occurrence of the vacancy. The August 29 polls will determine the new representative of Cavite's 4th District, ensuring that constituents regain full representation in Congress. Declaring the date a special non-working day is intended to give voters the opportunity to exercise their right to suffrage without workday constraints.
1: Dateline, Malacañang.
0: Philippine President Ferdinand R. Marcos Jr. has issued proclamations declaring special non-working days in 3 localities to allow residents to fully join their respective celebrations. Proclamation number 1368 designates Monday, August 17th, as a special non-working day in Tuguegarao City, Cagayan. The declaration was made to give residents time to participate in the Pavarulon Afi Festival, which falls on August 16th, a Sunday. In Davao de Oro, Proclamation number 1370 declared Saturday, August 1st, a special non-working day in the municipality of Compostela in observance of its 78th founding anniversary. Meanwhile, Proclamation number 1371 sets Friday, August 7th, as a special non-working day in Bayombong, Nueva Vizcaya, to mark the town's fiesta. The proclamations emphasize that it is fitting to give residents full opportunity to take part in the festivities and enjoy the celebrations. By authority of the President, Acting Executive Secretary Ralph Recto signed the proclamations on July 29th.
1: Dateline, Malacañang.
0: Meanwhile, Malacañang has announced that President Ferdinand R. Marcos Jr. has declared special non-working days in 7 local government units or LGUs this August to allow residents to fully participate in founding anniversaries, town fiestas, and cultural festivals. By authority of the President, Acting Executive Secretary Ralph Recto signed the proclamations on July 29th, emphasizing that residents should be given full opportunity to join the celebrations. Under Proclamation number 1372, August 14th is a special non-working day in Davao City for the annual Kadayawan Festival and Indigenous People's Day. Proclamation number 1373 designates August 12th in Candoni, Negros Occidental, for its 65th founding anniversary. Proclamation number 1374 declares August 13th in Magpet, Cotabato, for its 63rd founding anniversary, while Proclamation number 1375 sets August 14th in Mawab, Davao de Oro, for its founding anniversary. Meanwhile, Proclamation number 1376 declares August 15th a special non-working day across Bulacan Province for its founding anniversary. On the same date, Proclamation number 1377 covers Viga, Catanduanes for the celebration of Araw ng Viga. The palace said the declarations ensure residents can fully participate in their local festivities and enjoy the celebrations.
1: Dateline, Malacañang.
0: Philippine President Ferdinand R. Marcos Jr. has declared special non-working days in 4 municipalities and 1 city this August to allow residents to fully take part in founding anniversaries, local festivals, and historic commemorations. Under Proclamation No. 1382, August 29th has been declared a special non-working day in Dangkagan, Bukidnon, in celebration of its founding anniversary. Proclamation No. 1381 designates August 20th in Gasan, Marinduque, for its 417th founding anniversary. Meanwhile, Proclamation No. 1380 declares August 19th in Angono, Rizal, to commemorate its independence as a municipality from Binangunan. On the same day, Proclamation No. 1379

0: By authority of the President, Executive Secretary Ralph Fresno signed the proclamations.
1: Dateline, Malacañang.
0: In other developments, the Philippine National Police, or PNP, said the fatal shooting of vlogger Alicia Lipata, known online as Mima Alicia, is now solved with murder charges filed against six suspects. PNP Chief General Jose Melencio Nartatis Jr. announced that investigators have identified all individuals involved in the July 17 killing in Caloocan City, from the masterminds down to the gunman. Three suspects are already in custody, while three others remain at large. Police say the motive has been established and the case filed before the Caloocan Prosecutor's Office. Authorities also recovered the firearm used in the attack, linking it to at least 10 other robbery and shooting incidents in Bulacan, Nueva Ecija, Quezon City, and Malabon since 2016. Investigators revealed the suspects were initially paid 250,000 pesos, with the gunman reportedly a former security aide of a slain drug personality in Iloilo. Meanwhile, Nartatis suggested banning violent movies and TV shows to help curb youth crime, citing recent incidents including the stabbing death of a student in Las Piñas and the school shooting in Tacloban City. He stressed that children are rather influenced by their environment, family, and social media. Police vow continued operations to track down the remaining suspects and dismantle criminal networks linked to the case.
1: Dateline, Malacañang.
0: The Armed Forces of the Philippines, or AFP, has asserted that no amount of Chinese military exercise can change the country's legal claim to Bajo de Masinloc, also known as Scarborough Shoal, in the West Philippine Sea. AFP spokesperson Rear Admiral Roy Vincent Trinidad said the reported naval and air combat drills conducted by China's People's Liberation Army on August 1st were closely monitored and tracked. He stressed that military demonstrations do not alter the legal status of maritime features or the Philippines' maritime entitlements under international law. The AFP reaffirmed its commitment to protect Philippine territory and safeguard maritime rights consistent with the 2016 Arbitral Award, the United Nations Convention on the Law of the Sea, or UNCLOS, and national interest. China's Southern Theater Command earlier announced joint naval and air exercises near Bajo de Masinloc, involving bomber aircraft armed with anti-ship missiles, naval vessels, and Coast Guard ships conducting interception and boarding drills. The AFP emphasized that despite such activities, the Philippines' legal position remains firm and its forces continue to uphold sovereignty in the West Philippine Sea.
1: Dateline, Malacañang.
0: And finally, the Philippines has retained its Doing Better status in the 2026 Doing Good Index, or DGI, ranking second in Southeast Asia after Singapore in creating an enabling environment for philanthropy. The Association of Foundations said the country is among only five Asian economies rated doing better, alongside China, Hong Kong, Japan, and South Korea. Singapore was the sole economy classified as doing excellent. The findings were reinforced by the World Giving Report 2026, which showed that 78% of Filipinos donated

0: in 2025, well above the global average of 61%, reflecting the nation's strong culture of bayanihan. Corporate support remains a key strength. The DGI found that 79% of local non-governmental organizations or NGOs receive corporate funding, with business contributions accounting for 34% of their budgets, nearly double the Asian average. Faith-based giving also plays a major role, with 45% of Filipinos contributing to religious organizations. However, the reports noted areas for improvement. Only 34% of Filipinos gave directly to NGOs, while 80% of organizations said domestic funding needs to be strengthened. Rising costs and growing demand for social services continue to outpace funding growth. Despite these challenges, the Philippines remains among the world's top countries in community connection, with 90% of respondents reporting a strong sense of belonging.
1: Dateline, Malacañang.
0: Before we conclude our program, Radyo Pilipinas World Service of the Presidential Broadcast Service can be heard over the following shortwave frequencies: 15.640 MHz, 17.750 MHz, and 21.720 MHz. Radyo Pilipinas World Service is also live on audio streaming. 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And that concludes this edition of Dateline Malacañang. For Radyo Pilipinas World Service, this is Leo Magpayo. Good day and mabuhay.
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4: Good day, I am Win Peñano with today's DFA Online. The Philippine Embassy in Oman is strengthening cooperation with fellow labor-sending countries to promote responsible migration and better protection for migrant workers. Through the Migrant Workers Office in Muscat, Labor Attaché Alice Bisperas met with officials from the embassies of Tanzania and Sri Lanka to share the Philippines' migration policies, best practices, and worker protection programs. The discussions focus on international cooperation and knowledge sharing to promote safer, more orderly, and more inclusive migration. The Philippine Embassy says it remains committed to building partnerships that uphold the dignity, rights, and welfare of migrant workers.
2: DFA Online. Here on Radyo Pilipinas World Service.
4: In our news, the Philippines has shared its anti-human trafficking efforts during an international dialogue in Malaysia focused on preventing trafficking for forced criminality. Deputy Head of Mission and Consul General Rosel Reyes presented the country's experience and strengthening laws, prevention programs, and private sector partnerships and digital initiatives to combat human trafficking. He also emphasized the need for safe and orderly repatriation and reintegration of trafficking victims through close coordination among government agencies and international partners. The expert dialogue organized by the International Organization for Migration gathered government officials and anti-trafficking experts from several countries to strengthen regional cooperation against human trafficking.
2: DFA Online.
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4: More news from the Philippine Service posts. The Philippine Embassy in Argentina has reaffirmed its commitment to strengthening ties with the Filipino community through a kapihan held in Buenos Aires. Ambassador Grace Cruz Pabella shared key highlights of President Ferdinand R. Marcos Jr.'s State of the Nation address, encouraged Filipinos to register as voters or overseas voters, and discussed the embassy's upcoming community programs. She said the gathering reflects the Philippine government's continuing efforts to stay connected with Filipinos abroad. The embassy serves Filipinos in Argentina, Bolivia, Paraguay, and Uruguay, and urged the community to remain engaged in its future activities.
2: DFA Online.
3: Online.
2: Here on Radyo Pilipinas World Service.
4: Meanwhile, in Turkey, the Philippine Embassy in Ankara has successfully led the repatriation of 31 Filipino seafarers from the vessels MV Gas Aura and MV Gas Nero following a maritime incident in the Black Sea. 14 crew members of MV Gas Aura were first rescued by MV Gas Nero. Two injured seafarers received medical treatment in Turkey before returning to the Philippines, while the remaining 12 were repatriated on July 23 with assistance from the Philippine Consulate General in Istanbul. On July 28, another 17 Filipino crew members from MV Gas Nero were also brought home through the joint efforts of the embassy, the Migrant Workers Office, and the Overseas Workers Welfare Administration. The embassy reaffirmed its commitment to protecting the safety and welfare of Filipino seafarers abroad.
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4: And in Finland, the Philippine Embassy in Helsinki is inviting Filipino families to a special Babies Day on August 8. The event will provide consular services for Filipino infants aged up to 12 months, including report of birth registration and passport applications. The embassy said services will be available by appointment only to ensure a smooth and stress-free experience for parents and their babies. The initiative is part of the embassy's gender and development program, which aims to make consular services more accessible and family-friendly.
2: DFA Online. 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
3: Good day to all of our listeners here on Radyo Pilipinas World Service. This is World News in 5 and I'm your host, Steph Vicente. Iran said it is working with Oman to reach an understanding on reopening a temporary shipping route through the Strait of Hormuz, a key global energy corridor. The BBC reports the move comes after United States President Donald Trump announced new talks aimed at ending the ongoing conflict, saying he had called off planned massive strikes to allow negotiations to proceed. While Tehran denied engaging in direct talks with the U.S., President Trump insisted discussions were already underway and described them as a last chance for a deal. The strait, which carries about 20% of the world's oil and liquefied natural gas, has seen reduced traffic following repeated closures by Iran since February. Oil prices fell in Asian trading after President Trump's announcement, reflecting cautious optimism among investors. Previous mediation efforts collapsed last month, but regional leaders, including Saudi Arabia's crown prince, have reportedly urged restraint and a diplomatic solution. In other news overseas, a drone strike on a crowded beach in southern Russia has killed 7 people, including 3 children, and injured at least 40 others. The BBC reports the incident occurred near the Black Sea resort village of Arkhipo-Osipovka, a popular tourist destination where witnesses reported hearing gunfire followed by a large explosion. Video footage showed the drone crashing into the beach in a fireball as tourists were gathered nearby. Authorities in Russia's Krasnodar region accuse Ukraine of deliberately targeting civilians, though Kiev has not commented and both sides deny such intent. Some reports suggest the drone may have been disrupted by electronic warfare or intercepted by air defenses before impact. Local residents said no warning sirens were issued, leaving beachgoers little time to react to the attack. And finally, health officials in Michigan have confirmed the first 2 deaths linked to a nationwide outbreak of cyclospora, a parasitic infection spread through contaminated food or water. According to BBC News, the victims reportedly had underlying health conditions that may have worsened due to the illness and dehydration. The outbreak has affected 45 states, with nearly 7,000 laboratory-confirmed cases recorded across the United States. That's reported by the Centers for Disease Control and Prevention. Although Cyclospora infections are typically not life-threatening, the scale of the outbreak has raised concern among public health authorities. Michigan remains the hardest-hit state, with more than 11,000 reported cases and nearly 200 hospitalizations. Officials say the parasite is commonly transmitted through contaminated produce, particularly fruits and vegetables exposed to unsafe irrigation practices. And that concludes today's edition of World News in 5. For Radyo Pilipinas World Service, this has been Steph Vicente. Good day and stay safe, everyone.
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1: A pleasant day to all the friends and listeners of Radyo Pilipinas. I hope you are all hyped up and ready for adventure because today we are going for a fun on-air ride to Agusan del Norte. I am Bea Gaza, your host and your tourist guide for the day. We are going to start by listening to a traditional music from Agusan del Norte to have a feel of the place.

You just listened to one of Agusan del Norte's traditional music. This is performed by the natives of the place called Mamanwas. Mamanwas have long lived in Agusan. It was believed that by the time Spaniards arrived, the natives were already trading with foreign merchants. This was attested by the 10th century Chinese ceramics unearthed near Butuan. Agusan province was named after a Malay word, agasan, meaning where water flows, probably because of the mighty river that traverses the whole area. Agusan del Norte is a province in the Philippines located in the Caraga region of Mindanao. Its capital is the city of Kabadbaran. It is stated as a second-class province and deemed as the smallest in the Caraga region. The central portion of the province forms the lower basin of the third longest river in the country, the Agusan. Its mouth located at the Butuan Bay. Consequently, the terrain surrounding the river features flat to rolling lands. Mountainous terrain dominates the northeastern and western areas. The country's fourth largest lake, Lake Mainit, is situated at the northern border, the province of Surigao del Norte. Now let us turn our focus on the famous people who came from the place. One is Loris Guillen. She was born on January 29, 1947 in Butuan City, Agusan del Norte. She is an actress and director. She was previously married to Johnny Delgado. Another one is Marquishelo. He was born on May 12, 1998 in Butuan City, Agusan del Norte as Mark Angelo Shelo. He was an actor and his showbiz career ended too soon with his death on December 7, 2008 in Antipolo City, Rizal. And then we have Susan Fuentes. She was born as Susan Toyogan in Butuan City, Agusan del Norte in 1955. She died on September 7, 2013 in Quezon City. With that, we are going to bring you one of the best and most beautiful love songs in Bisayan language and one of Philippines' original music. This was rendered by Filipina and Visayan singer and artist Susan Fuentes. The title of the song is Dahong Laya, which literally means withered leaf or dried leaf in English. The song describes a hopeless romance or an unrequited love. Here is Dahong Laya by Susan Fuentes.

You just listened to Susan Fuentes' song entitled Dahong Laya. Moving on, tourist destination is up. This is the most exciting part of the program. It's more fun in the Philippines. The first one is Casa Alburo in Kabadbaran, Agusan del Norte. This is a house built by Valentin Alburo in 1935 for his wife Crispina Dagani. It was converted into a pension house in 1987. It is a best choice if you don't have a place to stay in Kabadbaran as it offers cozy and affordable accommodation. It is found at El Dagani, Corner A, Mortola Street. The second is Museo de Kabadbaran. Museo de Kabadbaran, which the name suggests, is a museum in Kabadbaran, Agusan del Norte. Museo de Kabadbaran houses the city's old documents and artifacts that history enthusiasts will surely be interested with. It is located at the City Library building. The third one is Ancestral House of the Dagani family. This ancestral house was owned by Don Valentin Dagani and Doña Cecilia Veo. The house has three large rooms with dimensions of 6 by 4 meters with old-style beds. The windows are of old Spanish design and are made out of kapis shells. The wooden floor is made from molave or oak, and the columns are all made of whole magkuno tree or ironwood. Up to this date, some old equipment can still be seen, such as an old rocking chair, pitchers, and glasses. The fourth one is Mount Pongkay. Mount Pongkay in Kabadbaran, Agusan del Norte is not only for people who want to meditate but also for those who want to burn some calories. With 686 steps to conquer, surely fitness enthusiasts would be very glad. It has a breathtaking view of the city on top, which serves as your motivation. Many say Mount Pongkay is also a place to meditate. That is why it is called as the Prayer Mountain. It is a 15-minute tricycle ride from the bus terminal and is easy to locate, widely known by the locals. The best part of the day to go up is in the morning at 5, where the sun has not yet risen. An entrance fee is 10 pesos for the maintenance. The fifth one is Kalo Horse Farm. This is a private property owned by the Kalo family, which is located in Sanghan Village, Kabadbaran City, Agusan del Norte, which is more or less 15 minutes away from the heart of the city. It offers enjoyable horseback riding and training for a very affordable price. It is one of the recreational activities you will surely enjoy in this place. The fee for one round ride is only 100 pesos, minimum of 5 packs. The greenery spacious place is really conducive for meditation and camping. In fact, several campings were successfully done in the place. The sixth one is Mount Hilong-Hilong. This is the highest mountain in northeastern Mindanao with a height of 2,102 meters or 6,600 feet above sea level. It is one of the best-liked destinations of mountaineers. It was the venue of the 17th National MFPI or Mountaineering Federation of the Philippines Incorporated mid-year climb in 2002. The peak is reachable via Malvar Trail in 4 to 5 days, but hiking is only recommended for climbers with intermediate and expert skills due to its degree of difficulty. The trail is fairly trash-free.
There are locals who maintain the trail and the mountains. There are also wide camping grounds accessible to hikers if ever they want to stay there overnight. The area is known for its unspoiled waterfalls, a lake, and a nesting site of the Philippine eagle, which is now endangered. This mountain is home of an estimated 120 different species of birds. 59 of these can only be found in the Philippines. Aside from being a significant territory for endemic bird species, Mount Hilong-Hilong is also a sanctuary of indigenous frogs, reptiles, mammals, and ecologically threatened flora. It is thick with vegetation. Before we continue with introducing the different festivities in the place, allow us to evoke the spirit of nationalism to our overseas Filipino workers or OFW listeners, especially those who are from Agusan del Norte. Here is Nasipit Agusan del Norte.

are still listening to It's More Fun in the Philippines here at Radyo Pilipinas, and we are featuring Agusan del Norte. To continue, we are now going to present to you the festivities or festivals in the area. The first one is Araw ng Agusan del Norte or Agusan del Norte Day, which is held June 12 to 17. The founding anniversary of Agusan del Norte is marked with a week-long celebration of special events that include Thanksgiving Mass, sports activities, search for Mutya ng Agusan del Norte, and Village Night. The second is Sumayajaw Festival, celebrated every 15th of August in Jabonga, Agusan del Norte. This festivity is a Thanksgiving celebration for the bounties showered by the Heavenly Father through the intercession of the Blessed Virgin Mary, the Lady of Assumption. The third one is Baoto Festival, held every third week of September, still in Jabonga, Agusan del Norte. Held annually, this is a regional race for native wooden barotos. The main event is the 30,000 paddling marathon. Other activities including tree planting, adventure skills clinic, triathlon, airsoft match, and bikini open. The fourth one is Lisagan Festival, celebrated every third Saturday of October in Magallanes, Agusan del Norte. This is a religious celebration showcasing Mamanwa dances and healing rituals. It is a reenactment of the first miraculous healing in year 1910 to a native while dancing in front of the Blessed Virgin Mary that was brought to Magallanes from Las Nieves, Barcelona, Spain. For tourists, right after attending to whichever festivity of your choosing, you can actually bring food pasalubong to your people back home. You can bring the native Agusan del Norte dessert called sayongsong. Sayongsong is a rice-based delicacy. It is made of ground ordinary rice, ground glutinous rice, roasted peanut, brown sugar, and coconut milk. Juice from one-piece lemoncito, better known as calamansi, can be added if desired. On a lighter note, here's another song from the Queen of Visayan Songs, Susan Fuentes.

0: 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I am Bea Gaza again, your host, inviting you to come and visit Agusan del Norte, Philippines.
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0: Okay, magandang araw po sa ating mga tagapakinig at tagapanood dito po sa Himpilang Radyo Pilipinas World Service. 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
1: At ako naman po si Steph Vicente.
0: Yan, at syempre kami po ay inyong napapakinggan at napapanood live sa Radyo Pilipinas World Service official Facebook page at YouTube channel. 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
2: Hello, good morning Bea and Steph, and good morning sa ating viewers and listeners. Thank you for having me again.
0: Yes, maraming salamat din po. 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Thank you, we really appreciate you, Doc Catherine. 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
2: Yeah, actually, Bea, you essentially gave yung pinaka gist ng online disinhibition effect. 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
2: Or yung mag-gauge ninyo na parang may pinagdadaanan kaya siya. So may restraint na tayo na okay, we have to have a certain level of poise and respectfulness. Tapos lalong-lalo na, that person is looking straight at you.
0: Mm-mm.
2: So may sense of na-identify sino ka. And then there's also that sense of accountability.
0: Mm-mm.
2: Pero it's different naman online. Kasi pag nagko-communicate tayo online, you may not necessarily see the person.
0: Okay.
2: May certain distance pa siya.
0: Mm-hmm.
2: There are tendencies na pwede rin natin i-objectify yung person. Tapos, yung the context of yung mga pangyayari is very limited.
0: Okay.
2: And then, lalo-lalo na, you see yung mga surroundings mo, nagko-comment din. So, medyo nababawasan yung the restraint, the empathy,
0: mm-hmm.
2: and then also the that sense of accountability na ako sasabihin ko to, i-identify na galing to sa akin. And then yun nga, naenganyo ako kasi everyone else is doing it. Kaya yun nga, nagkakaroon tayo ng that extra harshness or extra
0: Mm-mm.
2: insensitivity pag tayo ay nagko-comment sa online.
0: Mm-mm. 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Ideally, no?
1: Mm-mm.
2: Yes, yeah. Definitely, especially kasi yun nga, it's so easy to treat the other person as an object already.
0: Mm.
2: Pero we also have to remember these people, yun nga, may pinagdaanan sila, they have their own problems, like we have our own problems. And then we also have to remember then, di ba, golden rule, do unto others what you want to do unto yourself.
0: Mm-hmm.
2: So, nakakalimutan natin na, halimbawa, it's you na being talked about, nagkakaroon ng mga memes, tapos mm-hmm. it's going around, how it would affect you, and then not just you, ha, yung family natin. So, minsan, nakakalimutan natin yon pag nagpo-post tayo sa social media.
0: Mm-hmm.
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2: Yeah. 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
2: 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Kasi pag nagpo-post tayo online, parang there's a sense of power.
0: Mm.
2: There's a sense of being seen, being important. Na parang, my opinion matters. Kaysa pag halimbawa I am a regular person in this world na ano, parang sige magko-comment ako pero in person, it doesn't have the same effect as pag tayo ay nasa online. Mm-hmm. So because nga yung mga ano restraints and the barriers, tapos yung nga nakakainganyo, everyone else is commenting, and then you also are surrounded by people who probably have similar ano views ano sa inyo, or ano nakakainganyo din to say something different. Parang oh, I'm gonna stand out sa mga comments nito. So it can be very enticing, lalo na eh tayo mga Pinoy, 'di ba, ano, parang pinaka malakas na in social media users tayo sa buong mundo eh, so we like sharing yung opinion natin, Bea.
0: Yun. 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
2: Well, it could be ano ha, both sides. Mm-hmm. 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So it can actually be both. Pero we also recognize, so if it's something that is personal,
0: okay,
2: pero everyone talks about it, everyone clicks on it, everyone has their opinion on it, so whoever that person is, yun nga, that the groom, the runaway bride, ano, it's very devastating for them and then also for the family then whoever is associated with them.
0: Mm-mm.
2: So yun ang nakakalimutan natin pag nag-click na tayo and then we say something degrading, negative, having our ano opinion that can be destructive sa ibang tao. So sana din na when we post, we recognize it's a public space. It's something that will stay permanently unless you delete it. But then there's still traces of that annoy, and that people probably viewed it already. So that effect actually has a big, big effect around nga. Kaya mag-ingat-ingat din tayo.
1: Ito naman po, Doc. 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
2: I'm sorry about that. I'm not able to hear what you're... Did you ask something?
0: Yes, si Steph po nagtatanong,
1: yes,
0: Doc.
1: Yes po. Ayan. Ulitin ko lang po, Doc. Ano po yung pagkakaiba ng traditional bullying sa digital bullying pagdating sa epekto nito sa psikolohiya o mentalidad ng isang tao, lalo na ang biktima po ng bullying?
2: For some reason, scattered yung naririnig ko on my end.
0: Okay, hold on. Ako na lang po ang magtanong kayo,
2: there,
0: Doc.
2: There,
0: sige po.
2: There.
0: Doc, yun, tinatanong po kasi ni Steph, nabanggit nyo kanina, na ang pag-comment sa online or sa digital media ay meron po siyang kumbaga characteristic ng pagiging permanent at global, no? Parang everyone can see it wherever you are in the world. So, ang tanong po is, paano po nakakaapekto sa recovery at healing ng taong biktima ng digital bullying yung pagka-permanente o global nitong digital shaming? Kagaya po nung yung first case natin na kay missing bride-to-be na nahanap na.
2: Yeah. So, thank you for that question, Steph. Pero, yeah, being something that is permanent online in a public space that everyone can read, everyone has access to, and everyone can back read as well. And then even your, descendants can, like, hey, did you know grandma went through this and then it was online? Oh, let's check it out. So the records are there. So imagine, pwede rin na two generations to come, pwede tong pag-usapan. So it is very difficult to heal. Mm-hmm. Very definitely even more difficult to recover as opposed to, I'm not saying na this is a good thing, but as opposed to yung bullying in person, at least at that certain period of time siya, it's not like recorded that you can go back to. It's not a permanent record that is publicly accessible. Pero itong online, it's like it's a permanent record already. So definitely yung sa process of healing and also, syempre, it reached so many people compared to kung direct bullying siya. So definitely the process of healing would be more challenging, more it would take a very long time. Pero and the consequences would probably not necessarily be, we're not talking about just this generation, pero pwede to the next generations to come.
0: Mm-mm, totoo po yan. Kasi lalo na po dito sa ating, kumbaga, case in point, naging viral yung story nila. And syempre, hindi naman po doon nagtatapos yung kwento nila. Actually nga, it's about a wedding, no? And building a life, building a family. And wala lang. 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So, iyon, main question, Doc Catherine, how would itong nakararanas ng emotional turmoil ay pinoproseso yung ganitong digital na pambubuli?
2: Well, yung sa mga ganitong bagay. So, napaka intense, seryoso yung mga pinagdadaanan ng mga taong ito. So, considering nga, imagine the anxiety, the conflict that this bride-to-be was experiencing already, resulting to she didn't show up to her own wedding. Tapos, dinagdagan pa na naging public yung story. And people start judging like all of them na whatever it is, not fully understanding, not giving the benefit of the doubt of this person. I would say that is so damaging sa self-esteem natin. One of the things that we can do psychological first aid. Okay. So pero this is very challenging kasi yun nga, yung primary principle with psychological first aid is to ensure the person that you are safe.
0: Okay.
2: Pero yun nga, that's challenging kasi how can you be safe if you're in a public domain, which is the internet nga. So perhaps, we would have to limit yung internet access niya. Pero again, it's very difficult kasi lalabas din sa news. Tapos, people talk about it. So, baka kapitbahay, it's like, oh, kapitbahay namin yan, and stuff like that. So, imagine the stress this person is going through. And then, we would, aside from psychological first aid, ensuring that the victim is in a safe place, has no access to mga triggering material that can exacerbate or worsen yung symptoms niya. We would also want to assess whether do we fall in the category of experiencing a psychiatric diagnosis already that would warrant psychiatric management.
0: Okay.
2: So I would explore perhaps symptoms of adjustment disorder, which is basically anxiety and depressive symptoms associated with a very stressful event. I would also explore the possibility of maybe symptoms of anxiety or depressive major depressive disorder. I would check whether there is a danger for self-harm.
0: Okay.
2: Very important din yun. Kasi yun nga, matindi yung pinagdadaanan niya. Baka umabot na tayo sa hopelessness already eh. Titingnan ko din, sino yung mga support ng victim din natin? Kasi we also have to plan out ano yung mga pinaka-management natin. So, yes, we have options for medications if the condition warrants it. Psychotherapy would definitely be very, very helpful. And then malaking bagay kasi yung support ng loved ones para sa victim din natin. And then aside from that, we also see other factors that can be protective for the victim din, ha? So yung spirituality niya, which doesn't mean religion, ha, mind you.
0: Okay.
2: Spirituality, maybe, some people do practice religion or have a specific type of faith. They draw strength from that. Some people draw spirituality from their own personal beliefs or from multiple beliefs from multiple religions. So, being religious does not equate to spirituality kasi nakaka-frustrate when I would hear comments na, halimbawa, the person is already going through a mental health condition, ang sagot, just pray more. That is so frustrating. That is so, actually, minimize yung pinaka-problema. Kasi if you knew ano yung pinagdadaanan ng mga symptoms nila na umaabot na pumupunta sa psychiatrist already, I don't think you will dismiss it kasi sobrang tindi yung mga pinagdadaanan nila. So if you can only imagine. Kaya sana tayo din na ano, let's exercise din empathy and care and accountability din na yung mga ginagawa natin online, it actually takes a toll on other people. Mm-hmm. Another thing that I would check din ha, the possibility of, kasi what if the situation actually causes mga death threats eh? So I will also check for the possibility of post-traumatic stress disorder.
0: Mm-mm.
2: Kasi ano eh, the major criteria for that when we diagnose yung mga post-traumatic stress disorder is at least one life-threatening event. Mm-hmm. And definitely, if somebody says, ano, very harsh eh, sana ma-ka, sa ano, I will go to your home, I know where you live, and I'm gonna you. Mm-hmm. So, yeah, that is so distressing na, ano, yeah, you are causing psychological harm. And ito, Bea, ha, we know when it comes to abuse, there are studies showing actually verbal psychological abuse actually can affect us even more than physical abuse. Kaya ingat-ingat din tayo sa pagpo-post.
0: Speaking of, ang dami pong dapat i-check sa ganitoong konteksto, adjustment disorder, anxiety, major depressive disorder, and even trigger warning, self-harm, at saka yung PTSD kung meron po talagang mga ganitong pangyayari na nakakapag-cause nun. In regards to this, Steph, may katanungan ka kay Doc?
1: Doc, naririnig na po ako?
2: Yes,
1: ayun,
2: yes.
1: Better, okay. Ayun. So, matanong ko lamang po, Doc, paano po nakalilikha ng trust issues o social exclusion ang ganitong viral spectacle para sa individual at maging sa kanilang pamilya?
2: So, ano Steph? We can see din naman na ano, parang akal, kasi ito ah, we have that notion na the internet is a safe space. We think it's so safe, we actually give tablets to children. We give internet to children. Pero ito ah, I would say, compare the internet into going out into the world. So, tanong ko sa inyo, if you have children, would you just let them step out of the gate and go anywhere? Like, literally anywhere. Of course, we're not gonna do that, diba? So, ano, literally, yung internet is like allowing them to go anywhere. Anybody out there has access to them. So, that's how dangerous the internet is. So, una, we thought that, oh, it's just, ano, an electronic device. I am in my home and I'm just commenting until the day comes when people start bashing you. And then perhaps pa nga na the day comes na parang you would lose faith on ano, yung humanity na parang they can be this dark and this harsh pala. Especially when they don't think about your welfare and they totally don't care about you when they objectify you. So ano, from that na that illusion of safety, and then to the extremes na we are the target of hatred online, so that's worldwide. It's like, yeah, it wouldn't be surprising that you would develop distrust with interacting with people, interacting with the internet, interacting with anything.
0: Doc Catherine, ito naman po, bakit po kaya yung publiko, ang iniisip nila sa private individual na merong viral story ay kumbaga commodity siya for digital consumption at parang na-overpower nito yung basic na ano ba, yung good manners and right conduct na yung bang itrato mo yung ibang tao. 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Hindi ganun po yung pananaw minsan ng mga social media user or netizen. Actually, they see it as commodity for digital consumption. Bakit po ganito, Doc?
2: Well, there could be several factors contributing to it. Pero the pinaka-basic would be, ano ang tinuro ng family, ng parents natin.
0: Mm.
2: So, pinaka-basic yon. And it's not about turo na yung parent tells you, ha?
0: Okay.
2: The parent also sets an example.
0: Okay.
2: Kasi nakaka-turn off na halimbawa the parent goes na, it's like, pray and go to church, pero they're doing awful, awful things.
0: Mm.
2: Diba? So, mas nakaka-turn off pa, diba? So, it's a matter of, ano yung mga principles within the family na in-exemplify, sinaset ng example at a daily basis ng parents and in-follow din wholeheartedly ng mga anak nila. So, and then another thing then is, syempre, exposure din natin when it comes to outside na
0: okay.
2: Nakaka-influence din sa atin. So, if there is inadequate relationship, security, yung togetherness within the family, tendency ng tao is to look for it elsewhere. So, when we look for it elsewhere, ano naman yung nare-receive na influence na behavior na igagaya din niya, na nakikita niya sa environment din niya. And then, yung environment din, malaking factor din na everyone has a gadget. So kung dati, Bea and Steph, di ba, pag tinanong ang bata, what do you want to be when you grow up? Astronaut. Ngayon, what do you want to be when you grow up? Influencer.
0: Ayun.
2: So it's totally different now, yeah. So, the challenging part is, as an influencer, you tend to attract yung attention to yourself.
0: Mm-hmm.
2: So there's a little bit of a sense of narcissism there.
0: Okay.
2: It doesn't necessarily mean it's a diagnosis, ha? It doesn't necessarily mean na it's narcissistic personality disorder. Kasi lahat naman tayo may sense of narcissism. Kasi kailangan naman natin na we have to think of ourselves din naman. And there's a point na at a certain level, there's nothing wrong with that then. You have to prioritize yourself.
0: Mm-mm.
2: Pero, there are also times then na perhaps we lack the understanding,
0: mm-hmm.
2: we lack the experience, we lack the, the emotional quotient to put ourselves in the shoes of other people.
0: Mm.
2: So, para we would prioritize na, okay, this is for content, and then, for me naman, I'm not doing anything wrong kasi may freedom of speech naman eh. And nag-e-emphasize din naman ako in my opinion. Pero yun nga, hindi natin na-realize na if that person, and probably that person na pinag-uusapan will see your channel and you're saying something that can be yung parang hindi siya binigyan the benefit of the doubt, that can be very emotionally damaging for that person. Kasi baka that person na nag-post sa social media, baka iniisip niya na gusto ko makita ng pamasa, pero nakakalimutan natin na that one person who would be greatly affected can also be watching you then.
0: Mm-hmm.
2: So, it's a matter of practicing, exercising that emotional quotient, that accountability na we have to be responsible din sa mga pinagpo-post natin. Even pinag-record natin sa cellphone natin, ha? Kasi we know a lot of times nagsasend ng mga sensitive pictures, sensitive videos,
0: mm-hmm.
2: and that can easily get into the internet.
0: Mm-hmm.
2: So, we have to treat yung gadget natin with utmost security. And we have to respect the tool.
0: Mm-hmm.
2: So, kung sinasabi nga na, di ba, if we're using a gun. We respect the weapon. We respect the gun.
0: Mm-hmm.
2: Perhaps now we have to consider it's something in our pocket. It's something that we communicate with other people. Pero we know information is power now.
0: Mm-hmm.
2: Perhaps we have to increase our respect when it comes to using yung gadgets din natin.
0: Ayun. Very true, no? Very well said.
1: Mm-mm. Doc, sa kultura naman ng mga Pinoy na mahilig magkomentaryo, ano po ba ang psychological barrier sa pananahimik at paano po tayo makalilikha ng kolektibong pangunawa, pagkahabag o compassion sa halip na nakikiusyoso o maging usisero lamang?
2: Well, Steph, so yung mga Pinoy, it's either magko-comment or mananahimik nga. Pero when you don't react, it's also a decision.
0: Hmm.
2: Pero it may not be a bad decision din. Kasi example lang ha. Example, something goes viral and it's something you deeply do not agree with. Kung you relate to etong story na to, the best way actually to deal with it is not to click on it eh. Because once you click on it, you spread it. Diba? So, anything viral, and then you're not interested, you don't believe in it naman, and then you know the consequences of just clicking on it, then you don't have to click on it.
0: Hmm.
2: Pero may mga instances din naman na, we are there, something is happening, reaction counts for ano yung outcome ng happening na yan.
0: Mm-hmm.
2: Pero a lot of yung mga Filipinos din parang nananahimik lang nga, nasa bystander lang siya. The problem is pag nananahimik din tayo and we know pag nag-voice out naman tayo, it creates a ripple effect din. That decision of keeping quiet is a decision.
0: Okay.
2: So example lang, halimbawa corruption.
0: Mm-hmm.
2: And then people are speaking out for it. And then tayo nananahimik lang tayo. That's a decision.
0: Mm-hmm.
2: A decision to keep quiet about it.
0: Okay.
2: So we have to see the context na ano ang outcome ng reaction natin yung action or inaction natin. So, if we say something, ano yung outcome niya with that situation? Or, if we don't say anything, we don't even click on it, ano yung outcome din niya?
0: Mm-hmm.
2: So, I would say na it has actually different perspectives eh. So, it's like a mental exercise din sa ating mga viewers and listeners. Kasi there is no absolute good or bad.
0: Mm-hmm.
2: There's always different perspectives to everything. There's different sides to everything. And it's a matter of knowledge, understanding what is around in the world.
0: Mm-hmm.
2: So, halimbawa, you're the type of person who tends to click on mga viral posts. Yung kinalabasan, yung algorithm mo, it's gonna keep feeding you all these viral posts, diba? Mm-hmm. So, even those little actions actually has consequences. Kaya a lot of times hindi natin nare-realize, we're mag-ingat-ingat din tayo. I have to add din pala in terms of information and speaking of algorithm.
0: Mm-hmm.
2: So, yung internet nga natin, yung gadgets natin, is somehow self-affirming.
0: Okay.
2: So, if you have particular beliefs and yun ang hinahanap ninyo, that's what the algorithm will feed you.
0: Mm-hmm.
2: The problem is very one-sided kasi self-affirming nga yung algorithm. One-sided yung makikita mo, you're not seeing the other perspective.
0: Mm-hmm.
2: So, your opinion is probably very, very biased to your beliefs tapos pinipate ka pa ng extra information that you may find as absolute truth.
0: Uh-oh.
2: So, yung isang kailangan din natin i-practice ay as much as possible, how about we also would like to learn ano yung perspective ng ibang side? Kasi like we pointed out, diba, it's There is a right to free speech naman din. Pero sana we respectfully convey yung opinion natin kaysa na ano, we say na, oh, you have to listen to me kasi ano, ito yung alam ko. So mag-ingat-ingat din tayo with the information that we're sharing out there and the information that we are absorbing.
0: Ayun, napakaganda na ideya. Parang depende sa usapin, ang pinakamahalagang tanong ay ano ang magiging consequence ng pananahimik mo o pagre-react mo. So if it's about corruption, if you stay silent, parang inaano mo lang, in-encourage mo lang yung corruption. But if it's about digital shaming, ano, walang empathy or compassion yon. So, yon depende sa usapin, ang pinakamahalagang tanong, ano ang magiging consequence ng iyong action, no? At yung sinasabi ni Doc Catherine na ang gadget ay self-affirming. 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So, yun. And ito last na lang po, Doc Catherine, kasi we're running out of material time. 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Ang inyong parting message o final message po sa ating mga tagapakinig, tagapanood dito sa Radyo Pilipinas World Service.
2: So, sa ating mga viewers and listeners, ha. So, very entertaining nga yung gadget. 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We have everything ano, at the palm of our hand already. 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We get

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4: Ang kwento ng adobo. From its humble beginnings sa hapagkainan ng mga Pilipino noong ika-16 na siglo to 21st century international tables, adobo, the most famous and the country's national dish, speaks of our culture, the sour and the salty, the sweetness and spice, mixed with the richness of tender chunks of pork or chicken, sometimes both, together. It has traveled provinces, cross continents to inspire chefs and delight peoples across the seas. Traditionally cooked in clay pots, the Spanish gave the name adobo to the dish, from adobar, which means marinate. It is an indigenous cooking method that uses vinegar and salt to preserve food in the tropical climate. It's been cooked a multitude of ways. Simple, may maanghang, merong may coconut milk, depende sa rehiyon na siyang pinanggalingan. It's so flexible, it can create various and sometimes new tastes. Panlasang Pinoy has listed 31 of what they call insanely delicious adobo recipes. There's the traditional chicken adobo, simple, made with chicken, soy sauce, vinegar, garlic, peppercorns, and bay leaves. There's adobo that varies in color and taste, adobong dilaw, adobong pula, at adobong puti. At hindi lang lutong chicken or pork, may adobong tahong, adobong kangkong, and chicken feet adobo. The New York Times once shared on Twitter a simple chicken adobo recipe as comfort food to cook in the middle of winter. The Food Network had its own adobo recipe, and there is apparently a Spanish chicken adobo with chocolate. This humble but iconic adobo is not without controversy. Wikipedia says a Trade Department once announced plans to standardize the most popular Filipino dishes to make them easier to promote, starting with the adobo. Maraming hindi natuwa at binatikos ang plano. The agency did a 180, said it's not mandatory and will only be done as a benchmark to define a basic traditional recipe para malaman kung tunay na Filipino dish pag nasa international setting. The adobo has been honored abroad, was runner-up in the Best Nouveau Street Food in the 2010 LA Street Food Fest. Philippine Primer says Chef Gordon Ramsay picked a pork adobo burger in Good Morning America's Battle of the Burgers in 2017. One can say the mix of flavors and spices of this iconic dish is a perfect foil for the Filipino character. It has certainly come a long way and has endured all this time. Simple or fusion elaborate version, the adobo remains to warm hearts and please palates. And bringing Tatak Pinoy to the world, just a bonus.
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3: 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Anything and everything.